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0: You bet money and you're married?
1: Well, yeah. We've gone through all the fun stuff. Usually the promises and stuff, they don't come through.
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1: We posted it there. We'll tell you here. It's been a long time coming. Prince's Purple Rain is being adapted into a musical for the stage with its Broadway debut setting in 27. Preview shows in March. It will open in April of 27 to be exact. And please, if you do a hard ticket, can you make it the color purple?

0: Netflix says that their most watched movies over the last 4 years have been K-pop Demon Hunters, the Super Mario Brothers movie, As We Do the Summer in the 90s on this weekend's Retro Pop Reunion. In the summer of 94, it was Batman Forever.
1: Riddle me this, riddle me that. Who's afraid of the big

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0: There was that song, and it was that summer on this week's Retro Pop Reunion as we feature Summer in the 90s out of the video music era.
1: I remember a Jesus Jones song from about 1990. Right here, right now. That's it.
0: Music always takes you back.
1: Oh, boy. Some New Jersey beat. Yeah, I just remember taping stuff off the radio continually that summer. That was definitely a big part of that summer.

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So what did we do growing up summers in the 90s? On this weekend's Retro Pop Reunion, how about that backyard game called Lawn Darts? Kids waiting in their car for their mother to come out of the grocery store. We turned out okay.

0: As we feature Summer in the 90s on this weekend's Retro Pop Reunion here with Joe Cortez, minivans are cool again, according to millennials. Sales are up about 30%. They're a lot cheaper than most expensive SUVs, easier to load kids. They were huge in the summer of the 90s.
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Would you break up with someone because of their sleep habits? One out of four say they would do it, and a perfect song to match the story on this weekend's Retro Pop Reunion. The number one reason, you guessed it, snoring, but also a reason to break up with someone.

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1: Oh, yeah. 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Hey, Colombia.

0: How fast does time go? Both of Britney Spears' sons will be in their 20s come September. Speaking of being a kid, on this week's Retro Pop Reunion, we all had a crush on that star. This world superstar did this with her connection to Jon Bon Jovi coming up next. Listen closely, you'll find out who she is.
1: I ripped his posters off the wall and threw them out and didn't come out of my room for days.
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Retro Pop Reunion on Instagram here with Joe Cortez. 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

0: 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And songs that make you feel good. 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What makes a great playlist at work? Songs that make you feel good. Sweet dreams are made of this. A wide variety of different eras. If I could, then I would. And textures. 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

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It's Kelly Raspberry from the Kid Craddock Morning Show. 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

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But when storms make their way through the Texas Panhandle, damage from wind-driven debris can be just as damaging. This kind of damage is commonly referred to as wind damage. 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

0: Order online and carry out, or dine in at one of the two locations in Amarillo at I-40 Ross and Osage or 45th and Colton. 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
1: 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But when storms make their way through the Texas Panhandle, damage from wind-driven debris can be just as damaging. This kind of damage is commonly referred to as wind damage. 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
4: Let's go back to the age of Dorothy Hamill haircuts, rainbow suspenders, and top-loading VCRs the size of coffee tables. Hello, it's Nina Blackwood, and this is indeed Absolutely 80s. This week, Garbage Pail Kids step into the new millennium. 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Plus Wham, Bryan Adams, The Human League, Thomas Dolby, and right now, a new sensation from In Excess.

After the Cabbage Patch Kids came out, 1985 saw their parody in the form of the Garbage Pail Kids, wildly popular gross-out trading cards that loved bodily functions. Well, fortunately, the fad only lasted 5 years before petering out, and in my opinion, 5 years too much. But like everything else from the 80s, they are back with a whole new generation of Garbage Pail Kids. There are the cards, sure, but they're taking it one step further. Virtual Garbage Pail Kids. You have to keep your online kid alive and teach it to do gross things, the whole nine yards. Lovely. Well, here's another pop culture sensation. Madonna, Material Girl, on Absolutely 80s.

0: 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And Sarah, I'm Nina Blackwood.
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0: Simple Minds on Absolutely 80s. I'm Nina Blackwood, and now why don't we take our first request? That's a good idea. And the number again is 866-80s.
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0: Okie dokie, the little ladies from Los Angeles on Absolutely 80s.

America's best Jesus imitation by Walking on Water on Absolutely 80s. I'm Nina Blackwood. New Order vocalist, guitarist, keyboardist Bernard Sumner married his longtime girlfriend Sarah. So, wonder if that's why they broke up. Maybe the Yoko Ono effect? Well, actually, word has it that they are still together. It's just the bassist Peter Hook split off, telling the media on his own that the band had called it quits. Nice try, pal. They're going on without him. And here they are, True Faith on Absolutely 80s.

0: 80s. I'm Nina Black with the top five from this very week of 88 is on the way. But first, the cult classic is next.
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0: Jeffrey Daniel of Shalimar has been working in the studio on a solo album, which should be released this fall, but most recently Daniel was living in Osaka, Japan, where he runs his production company, J-Pan Soul. From the Footloose soundtrack at Shalimar, Dancing in the Sheets on Apple.

0: Human League on Absolutely 80s. I'm Nina Blackwood. The memories are swirling around in your head, and we are going to direct them to this very week of 1988. 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
8: It was this very week in 1988 that a six-month-long writer's strike in Hollywood came to an end. 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

0: 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Pretty simple. Elton shows up at number 4 on the Absolutely 80s Total Recall Top 5. I'm Nina Blackwood. 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
1: Number 3.

Richard Marx, Hold On to the Nights, the second most popular song this week of August, 1988, on the Absolutely 80s Total Recall Top 5. I'm Nina Blackwood. Steve Winwood joined the Spencer Davis Group when he was only 15 years old. To have his biggest hit at the age of 40, I think, is a long wait. This tune spent 4 weeks at number one, longer than any other song that year. Roll with it. Number one this very week of 1988 on the Absolutely 80s Total Recall Top 5.

0: Steve Winwood, Roll With It, the number one song this very week in 1988 on the Absolute 80s Total Recall Top 5. I'm Nina Blackwood, and I have a question. What does a game show host, a state governor, and Stephen King all have in common? 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

0: Mr. Brian Adams on Absolutely 80s. I'm Nina Blackwood, and let's go back to the request line. Get something from you, huh? 866-80s is the number.
1: Hi, Nina. This is Kelly Cottom. I work for Hospice of the Western Reserve, and I'm on call right now. I live in Ashtabula County, and I listen to you on Star 97.1. I'd like to hear The Reflex by Duran Duran. This reminds me of my senior year in high school. Have a great day. Bye.
0: All right. Here is a dose of Double D for you on Absolutely 80s.

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thing is, at one point, it parodies a variety of obnoxious and often dangerous reality shows of the future. Back then, we laughed at the absurdity. Don't think people are laughing much more. But that aside, did you know that Christopher Reeve was originally cast? Well, he dropped out to make Superman 4. Not really the best career move. Also, the film was directed by Paul Michael Glaser, also known as Starsky and Hutch. Meantime, here's another type of running, The Locomotion, from Kylie Minogue on Absolutely 80.

Sowing the seeds of love, cheers for fears on Absolutely 80s. I'm Nina Blackwood. All right, again the question. What does a game show host, a state governor, and Stephen King all have in common? Well, that'd be Richard Dawson, Arnold Schwarzenegger, and a short story by Stephen King that became The Running Man. The funny

0: 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Lovely part of the country. Crowded House is on the way, as well as When Did That Happen? And news from Heart.
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3: but getting down to 80s hits is no problem. On Absolutely 80s.

such a beautifully sad song from Crowded House. Don't Dream It's Over on Absolutely 80s. I'm Nina Blackwood. Ann Wilson has recorded her collection of cover tunes that hold a special place in her heart. No pun intended. She's got Pink Floyd, Elton John, Bob Dylan, Neil Young, and a whole bunch of others. She also has some guest stars too, including Elton and, of course, Sister Nancy. Here's Hart. Who will you run to on Absolutely 80s?

0: Mr. on Absolute Ladies. I'm Nina Blackwood. On to the phone. Hi there.
1: Hi, Nina. This is Peter in Portland, Maine. I'm listening to you on Kiss 99.9. I'm stuck at work tonight, and I should be home with my baby, and I was wondering if you could play her song. I was thinking Steppin' Out by Joe Jackson. Thanks a lot. Bye.
0: Well, thank you so much for calling. And, yeah, I'd like to do some Steppin' Out with Joe Jackson myself. Here you go on Absolutely 80s.

0: Jackson on Absolutely 80s by request. I'm Nina Blackwood. When Did That Happen is still on deck, as well as Don Henley, Genesis, and Tina Turner.
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Tina Turner on Absolutely 80s. I'm Nina Blackwood. The Pet Shop Boys have signed a brand new deal. Neil Tennant and Chris Lowe originally were signed to the label in March of 85 and renegotiated a new deal with the company in 1990. Their next studio album will be the first under the new contract, and hopefully they got a raise. Here's West End Girls on Absolutely 80s.

0: We give you the clues. You guess the mystery year. It's time for When Did That Happen?
1: Here we go. The USFL cancels the football season. Lucille Ball turns 75. And a 13-year-old girl, having had enough of her parents' drug use, takes all the pot, cocaine, and pills to a police station and has them busted. When did that happen?
0: More of Nina Blackwood's Absolutely 80s next.
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4: So these are all the things that happened in this mystery year. The USFL canceled their football season for this year to make nice with the players. They free them up to look at other teams, the biggest winner of which was quarterback Jim Kelly, who signed with the Buffalo Bills for $75 million. Lucille Ball turned 75, and a 13-year-old girl, having had enough of her parents' drug use, took all their pot, cocaine, and pills to a police station and had them arrested right on the spot. Good for her. When did that happen?
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0: Yours is going better than theirs. Bananarama on Absolute Ladies. I'm Nina Blackwood, and we're going to take one last trip to Phoneland. Hi.
1: Hey, this is Mike. I'm calling from Rocky Mount, North Carolina. And I would like to hear Skritti Politti's Perfect Way. And the station that I'm listening to the most is Mix 101.5, Raleigh, North Carolina. One of the main things that I remember about the 80s were Saturday morning cartoons, Trapper Keepers, big hair rock and roll, and of course, pop new waves. Thanks.
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0: 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I'm Nina Blackwood. 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

0: 80s ahead of that, Don Henley had a summer groove thing on. I'm Nina Blackwood. 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If you have a request, dedication, question, or comment, you can call us toll-free at 866-80s, which is 866-344-4843. 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It is engineered by Zach Trinisi. Spotlights are by Dave Smalls. And the executive producer is Danny Sheridan. You know, some say the 80s are back, but we know they were never gone. For Absolutely 80s, I'm Nina Blackwood on the United Stations Radio Networks.
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1: 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Not a bad choice, and I will tell you why that's a valid concern coming up in three songs.

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1: Oh, you thought that Summerween being a thing was bad? Oh, Home Depot shoppers have already thrown over Skelly in favor of Christmas decorations. They did a Christmas in July collection last week, and one of their new decorations for 2026 is already completely sold out. 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
1: So last year, Home Depot's Towering Santa was 8 foot tall. 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

0: Amarillo's best variety, Mix 94.1. When it comes to back-to-school shopping, there are certain things you have to get on the list where you're like, I know I have to buy it, but I'm not paying extra to get some fancy version of it. What is that school supply you refuse to pay extra for?
1: Always a fancy backpack.
0: Defined fancy.
1: I mean, it's always got to be some tactical and all the bells and whistles on it.
0: Okay, but those will last forever if you invest in them.
1: Right, but he always wants a new one every year, though.
0: Maybe this is why you shouldn't invest in that

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1: Joe Jonas, Queen Latifah, and Riley Green are going to be the coaches. 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
1: 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No matter what route you take, we want to pay for it when you win $500. I'll pass cash inside.

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1: 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I made sure I signed up for everything I could and went to all the events, and it was just so much fun and made it way more enjoyable than just sitting in a room and studying.
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Ted Lasso is one of those shows that every time you watch it, you just leave feeling good. So you woke up Thursday morning so stoked that season 4 is finally here and you couldn't wait to sit down and binge watch the entire thing. Until you realize that Apple TV is releasing it like a regular TV show and you have to wait every week. How many episodes are there going to be and when is the finale?

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Bad news about Ted Lasso Season 4, you have to wait a week between episodes. The good news is you're getting 10 weeks of Ted Lasso. The season finale is not supposed to come out until October 7th.

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0: Amarillo's best variety. Mix 94.1. Don, what is the coolest perk you've ever gotten from your job?
1: That's a good question. Because, you know, working for state government, there aren't always a lot of perks. I'm sorry to say that. That's probably horrible of me to say. But I would guess, you know, they do free lunches every once in a while. We have actually a whole overall whole campus like meeting, and then they feed you lunch after that. Well, that would probably be it.
0: What about before you worked for them?
1: Well, I used to work as a waitress, and so I got free t-shirts and I got all kinds of things like that. So, and when like the vendors would come in, they would drop off different things to us. You know, I'm trying to say, they give you like free gifts and keychains and mugs and all that kind of stuff. So hats, t-shirts, I think those would probably be the only thing I can think of.
0: It falls under the umbrella of what we like to call on the radio biz, swag.
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mad that they are not treating this like a government secret this year. Starbucks has already announced when the pumpkin spice latte is going to be back in 2026. I'll tell you when that is in case you missed it, and some of the new drinks on the way. Coming up in three songs.

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1: Fellow Pumpkin Spice addicts, do you already have the date circled on your calendar? August 25th is when the Pumpkin Spice Latte is coming back to Starbucks, and they have a couple new drinks coming to the menu this year, including the Ice Pumpkin Cream Shaken Espresso, two banana bread-inspired drinks, and the one that I might have to throw the PSL over for. They're doing a chider, so that's chai and apple cider flavors. That might be the one I do on August 25th, or I get both. We'll see.

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Well, hi there. How's it going? It's Cortland hanging out with you on your Sunday afternoon. Getting things started just after 3 o'clock with Genesis. That's all.

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A new survey found the average American spends $397 every weekend during the summer months. Where

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Ariana Grande announced last week that she's going to be taking a step back from the public eye after her tour ends, but this isn't because of all the backlash she's been getting. She says that she's had a plan for a while.

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Mix 94.1, Amarillo's best variety. I know a lot of people are bummed that tomorrow is Monday, but I'm pretty excited because there's going to be a new episode of Furious on Hulu. I am obsessed with this show right now, although I hate that I have to wait a week in between episodes. I am proud, though, of how many people I've gotten to watch it.

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Well, we've got a few celebrity birthdays to celebrate today. Happy birthday to the late, great Whitney Houston. We also have Anna Kendrick, Dan Levy, and Sam Elliott celebrating. He's 82 today.

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0: 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Did you see her performance at Lollapalooza last weekend? Could she be any more perfect? I mean, her vocals, but also, she is stunning.
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0: 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REO Speedwagon with Can't Fight This Feeling. 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

Mix 94.1, Amarillo's Best Variety. The show is long over, but if you still can't get enough Gilmore Girls, here's some good news. HBO is working on a Gilmore Girls documentary, and yes, a lot of the big names are involved.

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Sunday Night Football is going to be here before you know it. And for the 14th year in a row, yes, I said 14, Carrie Underwood is going to be doing the opening. Here she is with Before He Cheats.

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Is there a show that you've been streaming a lot so far this year? According to a new report, Stranger Things is the most streamed show of the first half of 2026. It's followed by Bluey, The Pitt, and Grey's Anatomy.

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0: 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Pat Benatar with We Belong. Hey there, it's Cortland. You know, I am all for unusual names. In fact, I have one myself, Cortland. I've only met a few others in my lifetime. None of them who spell their name the same way. But how unusual is too unusual? The Social Security Administration has released a list of unusual names that were given to 10 or fewer children last year. And for the girls, there's some weird ones. We've got Tsunami. Yes, like the natural disaster. Maybelline. There's also Linen. Aloe, like aloe vera. And Infant Girl. All one word. And then for the boys, get ready for these. Somebody named their child Howdy. Demon, which I'm sure is just a weird spelling of Damon, I'm hoping. Papa. Matrix. Utah. And Gator. Imagine meeting somebody named Gator. That would be epic.
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0: We welcome you to worship today. We are so glad that you are here and a part of our worship service. We welcome those who join us by live stream and by television broadcast. If you're a guest right here in our sanctuary, we invite you to find a visitor information card. It should be there in the pew rack in front of you. Take just a moment to find that card and fill it out completely and then drop it in the offering plate when it goes by. And we appreciate knowing about your visit. Following our service, our pastor will be out the exit by the organ, just a few steps down the hallway in our welcome center. And he will be there, and there'll be another group of folks there who can assist you in finding a Bible study class or answering any questions that you might have about our church. We are so grateful that you are here today. It's Mother's Day, and we are so grateful for our moms. Trevor Brown told me this morning, reminded me, that today, Mother's Day, is the lowest crime rate of any day of the year. That kind of helps you know what those moms are up to the other 364 days.
1: Good morning. Our scripture reading today is in Deuteronomy 6, verses 4 through 6. If you're using the Bible in the pew rack in front of you, you can find that on page 191. Deuteronomy 6, verses 4 through 6. Hear, O Israel, the Lord is our God, the Lord is one. You shall love the Lord your God with all your heart and with all your soul and with all your might. These words which I'm commanding you today shall be on your heart. Will you pray with me? Dear Heavenly Father, thank you so much for this day, and thank you for the opportunity we have to gather together as the body of Christ and worship you. Help us to strive daily to truly love you with all our heart, soul, and strength. Thank you for the blessings that you give us, and thank you for the mothers in this room and the impact they've made on all of our lives. We love you so much. In Jesus' name I pray, amen.
2: Time for Pastor's Pals. Come on, Pastor's Pals, wherever you are in this room, you come on down here. We'll sing the goodness of God as they come.

0: Today is a very special day for our mothers. We're so grateful for our mothers. We're grateful for our mothers because why? What are our mothers? Why are we grateful for our moms?
1: Because they gave birth to us.
0: They gave birth to us. That is right. That is right. Why aren't we grateful for our moms?
1: They're kind to us.
0: They are so kind to us, and sometimes we don't mind, do we? And yet they're kind to us, so kind to us.

0: Anybody else? We're so grateful for our... Why are we grateful?
1: Because they feed us.
0: They feed us. That's number one thing. I think that says it all. Let's pray together. Oh God, thank you for our moms, for our grandmothers, our aunts, those special ladies in our life. They're often the silent voice, the guiding hands, the loving heart that transform us to be followers of Jesus. We're grateful for those ladies today. Amen.

would say future leadership, but it's leadership right now. Amen, church? Amen. And a child shall lead them. Beautiful, beautiful stuff. All my life, all your life, the life of this church, he's been so faithful to us. Amen. Let's sing about the faithfulness of God in our lives. This wonderful hymn, Great is Thy Faithfulness. 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

0: Father, you are in your special, sacred place, and we come before you quietly, silently, in still of heart. Father, we bring the whole tithe to your storehouse, not to get, but because you've been so generous to give to us. Father, we say that a father works from dawn to dusk, but a mother's work is never done. Father, we thank you for, as we remember or honor our mothers for their steadfast love, their sacrifice, and their grace. Paul, who loved the Thessalonican Christians so much, when he dug for an illustration, he says, I treat you as a nursing mother gently cares for her own children. Father, we thank you for this place where we can come and worship, and we can come and be under the ministry of your word, and that we can serve. No wonder the psalmist said, I was glad when they said unto me, let us go into the house of the Lord. It's in Jesus' name I pray. Amen.
1: Lord bless you and keep you. May his face shine upon you and his favor be upon you 1,000 generations and your family and your children, their children, and their children. Receive this blessing today.

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On Mother's Day, sometimes we remember things that our moms taught us. They weren't just the voices in our heads. They were the voices around the kitchen table and the family room. Why, you can hear mom's voice just about everywhere. And moms of old, they used to be a lot tougher than moms are today. One baby boomer remembers the things that his mother taught him. My mama taught me to appreciate a job well done. If you're going to kill each other, do it outside. I've just cleaned the living room. Another one said, my mama taught me religion. You better pray that comes out of the carpet. One gentleman said, my mom taught me time travel. If you don't straighten up, I'm going to knock you into the middle of next week. And I know you've all heard this one. He says, my mom taught me logic because I said so. That's why. My mama taught me irony, another one says. You keep laughing and I'll give you something to cry about. Or my mom taught me about the circle of life. I brought you into this world and I can take you out. One gentleman said, my mom taught me about genetics. You're just like your father. Our children grow up fast, don't they? All of a sudden, you look over and they don't look like babies anymore. It all seems to happen at once. Today, I want to talk about the gifts that we can give as mothers and fathers, we can give our children. I bet you've all had this experience. It's a big Christmas at your house. Brightly colored pieces of wrapping paper are strewn all over the house. Bows here and there and toys that elicited shrieks of thrill and shouts of joy only 2 hours earlier are now abandoned. They litter the Christmas battle scene. And the kids, they've gone out to play with the cardboard boxes that all the nice presents came in. The parents sit amidst the Christmas mess, too tired from staying up all night getting the gifts ready. We've all been there, spending time and energy and money on gifts that kids don't

really enjoy or appreciate, or that don't last very long. But are there some gifts that we might be able to give our children that will always be the right color and the right size? Is there anything that we can give them, unlike the remote control car that's already gone kaput? Is there anything we can give them that will really last forever? The first gift we can give our children is a gift of unconditional love. Unconditional love. The gift of unconditional love is to love our children like God loves our children. No one can forget Jesus' most famous parable, the parable of the prodigal son. There is a father who has two boys. And one son is obedient and one son is disobedient. One wastes his father's retirement fund, and another is careful to maintain the father's fund for his old age. One lives a life of moral rigorousness. The other lives life as a moral slacker, squandering the family estate on wine, women, and song. But the odd ending of the story is that the father throws a party, but he doesn't throw a party for the obedient son. He throws a party for the disobedient son. In fact, we learn in verse 20 of Luke 15 that the father had been looking for the silhouette of the son coming over the hillside for day after day after day. And while he is still a long way off, the father sees him and runs and kisses him, gets a robe, gets sandals, slaughter the fatted calf. My son, he once was lost, but now he's found. The obedient son says, you know, that's strange. Dad never threw a party for me and my friends. God's love is a love without an if. There is no conditional clause. God loves us, period. God doesn't love us only if we're obedient, and God doesn't love us only if we please him. God loves us no matter what. In fact, Paul is so bold to tell us in the book of Romans chapter 5 that God demonstrates his love for us in that while we were yet sinners, we are the prodigal son, Christ died for us. There is no place that we can go beyond God's love. Give your children the gift of unconditional love. Mothers, how are you loving your children today? Fathers, how are you loving your children today? There's some of you here with adult children, and we have to love them no matter what, and you can be disappointed, and you can set them free and no longer be responsible, but we have to continue to love them no matter what. By our actions and by our words, we write across their hearts memories in indelible ink. We write messages in our little ones that will be with them for the rest of their lives. What will we write? Will we write, I love you no matter what? For only when we love our children with an unconditional love can they ever possibly understand the love of God as an unconditional love. Only when we love them in the midst of their foibles and failures can they know that God loves them in the midst of their sin. Here's a second gift we're to give our children that'll last forever. Give your children the gift of your time. Social scientists John Dufresne and Nick Stinnett asked 1,500 children, what do you think makes a family happy?

The most frequently offered answer was doing things together makes a family happy. Doing things together makes a family happy. Our children, looking back, will spell love, T-I-M-E. Did we spend our time with them? We need to ask ourselves this morning how we will evaluate our own management of our time 10 years from now, 20 years from now, 30 years from now for some of you. I'm at a lot of deathbed scenes. And all the years that I've been beside someone while they're in the process of dying, I have never had anyone say, "You know, Pastor, I work 62 hours a week. I wish I had put in 72. Not once, no one has ever uttered those words. I have never heard anyone say, "You know, I wish I'd kept my house cleaner. That's really, if I had life to do over again, you know, I look back, I was a failure. I keep my house cleaner." Those are not the words that are uttered. Rather, when we reevaluate our time based upon the principles and values of eternity, people will say, "If I had to do it over again, I would spend more time with my children, dreaming their dreams and playing their games and talking their talk, just being together. How about tomorrow's sport?" But when tomorrow arrives, the kid won't be asking you to play catch. He'll be asking you for tuition money to the university. Frederick Buechner wrote, "As the children started leaving home for lives of their own, they left their empty rooms behind, so the emptiness is another of the things the house became full of. Beds rarely slept in anymore. Closet doors hardly ever open. Any fool knows that when you have children, your whole life changes. But I was a fool who never realized the extent of which, when you have your children no longer in your life, life changes again, almost more radically." The gift of time. There's another gift we can give our children. The gift of listening. We have to learn to listen, don't we? All of us want to be heard. Your children want to be heard. My oldest daughter, Ryan, when she was very little and wanted to talk to me, she would take her hands and put them on my face and pull me over to look her in the eye. And I noticed that she'd say, "Daddy, I got to ask you something." And I noticed she was forming a habit of every time she talked to me, it would be hands on each cheek and wrench my head around and look me in the eye. And so I said, "Ryan, why do you have to have your hands on my face when you're talking to me?" She says, "Because you don't listen when you're not looking at me." Now, I might debate that, but that's the way that she felt, for sure. Our children want to be heard, to know that they have our ear, and thus deep down they have our hearts. It's amazing how often we ask our kids questions and really don't even listen to the answer after we've asked it. You remember Hugh Downs? He tells a great story about learning to listen. Years ago, when he was working in radio, he watched an experienced, seasoned colleague interview a man who had escaped the Kremlin prison. The man told how it had taken him months to tunnel out. He had to actually eat the dirt that he dug. And finally, after months and months and months, he realized he was outside of the prison walls and he could start tunneling upward. And then one midnight, he realized it was the night to break through. He broke through some boards. He stuck his head in and he said in the interview, "I realized I was in the middle of Joseph Stalin's office." And the interviewer said, "So, do you have any hobbies?" He wasn't listening. A seasoned veteran who's paid to interview people was asking a question. The man was giving him a monumental, once-in-a-lifetime answer because he had.

and listen to a thing the man said. You ask him if he had any hobbies. Hugh Downs said, "It taught me the tremendous lesson about the art of listening. Listen when people talk." Now, let's be honest. We're worse at listening than we've ever been because we're doing this while people are talking to us. And if you're doing that while I'm talking to you, I know you're not listening. You're just kind of making noises to prolong the conversation. Or we're checking our email, and now our watches talk to us, and our phones talk to us, and our ear pods talk to us, and we have the whole thing going on, so we're really not listening to anyone. Listen to your children. Be present when you're present with your children. Here's another thing we can give our children this morning, a fourth gift. Give our children the gift of discipline. Unfortunately today, kids don't hear a whole lot from their parents about how to do life. They receive many more messages from the world than they do from us. Wise parents will not let the world instruct their kids as to what is right or wrong. Wise parents will not be silent when it comes to teaching our children. There's an article in the Journal of the American Medical Association reported the finding of a federally funded study. At the time, the most comprehensive survey ever done on American adolescents involved 12,000 students, 7th to 12th grade. And the bottom line was this. The researchers found that children pretty much lived up to the standard of expectation that their parents set for them. If parents expected their children to make really good grades, then the children tended to make really good grades. If the parents expected the children to refrain from human sexuality until marriage, the teenagers tended to refrain from engaging in human sexuality until marriage. That the parental expectations had a profound impact on behavior of children. It didn't matter to the family's income. It didn't matter to the family's race. It didn't matter if it was a single parent or a double parent household. The study said in every situation, the results were the same. As you look at the pages of the study, you have a whole committee of PhDs and MDs telling us what the church has known all along. Parents set standards of moral behavior for your children. It makes a profound difference in their lives. Our children will develop a moral voice, and we must contribute to that moral voice. We must teach them a disciplined lifestyle. The art, of course, is knowing when to hold our children's feet to the fire. That is, when to allow them to suffer the consequences of their actions. At the same time, knowing when to extend to them the gift of grace. There are times for both. Our Heavenly Father has taught us that. Thus, the fifth gift is the gift of grace. The gift of discipline, the companion partner, is the gift of grace. One of my very best friends had a young son. His son continued in a behavior that his father had warned him would lead to a spanking. Despite his father's warning and the clarity of the consequences, the boy got caught in the behavior again. It was a long ride home from the place of offense to the house of correction. The boy knew he'd been caught. He knew the consequences were clear. The boy was wailing and crying and wailing and crying in the back seat. And his pastor father said to him, "Son, I'm going to teach you about the word grace. It's going to be a very important lesson for you, and someday you too will give grace to someone else. You knew what I expected you to do. You knew the consequences, and you did not obey Daddy. You did it anyway. You and I, therefore, both know

I owe you a spanking, but because I want you to understand what grace means, I'm going to let it go this one time. I'm going to act as if you never even did it, ever. And I hope through grace, you'll learn the lesson to never do it again. Do you understand me, son? His son, whose name Hunter, said, "Yes, I understand. Yes, Daddy, I understand." As they drove down the road a little bit more, the son started crying louder and louder and louder. And he said, "Son, I thought you understood grace. I told you I'm not going to discipline you when we get home. Why in the world, why are you crying louder now that you have grace?" He paused. He said, "Because I'm just so happy about grace. That's why." I'm happy about grace too. Grace in my relationship with God. Grace in my relationship with others around me. Grace that I can extend to my family. There's a sixth gift to give our children. Give your children your faith. Look there in Deuteronomy 6, 4 through 7. "Hear, O Israel, the Lord is our God, the Lord is one. You shall love the Lord your God with all your heart and with all your soul and with all your might. These words which I am commanding you today shall be on your heart, and you shall teach them diligently to your sons, and you shall talk with them when you sit in your house, and when you walk by the way, and when you lie down, and when you rise up." The writer of Deuteronomy is saying that of all the gifts we give our children, we must give our children their faith. Deuteronomy chapter 5 contains the Ten Commandments. Chapter 6 here, the Shema, is the essence of the commandments of God. It says there in verse 7, is the responsibility of the parents to educate the children. And then the son educates the grandson. So the covenant of God may never be forgotten, but rather be passed down from generation to generation to generation to generation. Teaching our children. It says in verse 20 of Deuteronomy 6, your son's going to ask you in the future, saying, "What do the testimonies and the statutes and the judgments mean, which the Lord our God commanded you?" What does it mean? What does all this mean, Daddy? And you shall say, "We were slaves of Pharaoh in Egypt. And the Lord brought us from Egypt with a mighty hand." When Jordan here was just 3 years of age, she came in on a Sunday night. She'd never heard of baptism before. She'd never seen a baptism before. 3 years old, walks in, sits there with her mom. All of a sudden, her daddy walks out, like I'm going to do at 11 o'clock, in a big pool of water. And her daddy takes one little boy and plunges him under and yanks him up. Push him aside, grab another little boy and plunge him down and yank him up. Jordan would ride home with me on Sunday nights, and we were hand in hand walking out the west entrance, and she said, "Daddy, what were you doing? You took that little boy and you put him in the water and you yanked him up, and you took another little boy and you put him in the water and you yanked him up. What is going on?"

glory and light to this whole world, to the Gentiles, and I belong to that people. God has a covenant relationship with us. And so my true identity is in my relationship to God and in my relationship to God's people, which in our case is a church. Eventually, the violin's going to gather dust and he will not be a concert violinist. Eventually, the cleats are going to hang in the basement beside the baseball bat. But in pushing all the other goals on our children, I fear we might miss the most important goal of all. Max Lucado said, and it's his quote, but I could have said it the same. In my home, he says, church was never a choice. It was as natural and rhythmic as elementary school. The rhythm of weekly worship. You see, that's when it occurs, isn't it? Every 7 days. It's part of the creation rhythm, the rhythm of the existence of the cosmos. God worked for 6 days, and on the seventh day, he rested. God's people decided that this day will be unlike any other day. It will be set aside to worship and gather and refocus our identity as our relationship with God and our relationship with you, God's people. If you've embedded that rhythm in the soul of your children when they're 32 and they're on vacation or somewhere and they're going to miss and say, you know, something was missing today. It was Resurrection Day, and I wasn't there. And the church transformed that day from the last day of the week to the first day of the week because it is that day that he arose, and therefore every Sunday we gather to say he is alive, praise God. It is Easter every single Sunday. Give your children your faith. I think about believers in those early first two centuries. Worship was so important to them, they would gather in a house, and so as to not be persecuted, they would softly sing the hymns. They were afraid if they were heard and people heard their praise that they would be in trouble. And so despite the danger of persecution, they gathered and they sang. Fast forward today in Africa, there are some tribes and some villages and some countries where if you are caught worshiping in a Christian worship service, you will be persecuted. And so they just get up earlier and they sneak out in the wee hours of the morning on this day and they gather and they whisper the songs because their voices will not be silent on the day he arose. Fast forward to the American church. We can't make it on Sunday because we're tired from the soccer tournament the day before. Give your children the gift of your faith. Give your children the greatest gifts. Give your children your unconditional love. Give your children your time. Give your children a listening ear. Give your children discipline. Give your children the gift of grace. And above all things, give your children your faith. Let's pray. Oh God, maybe there's someone here this morning who is so grateful for a loving mom and a loving father that led them in faith. I know I am. Maybe there's someone who needs to unite their family to this family of faith. Maybe there's some of us who need to readjust our priorities and focus on the thing that matters. And that is, will our children be obedient disciples of Jesus? Maybe there's someone here today who wants to

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No better day than today. In Jesus' name, amen. If you're here this morning and you have a decision to make, we'll be at the front. Stand together as we sing.

Let's pray. O God, to the memory of good mothers, who always put themselves second, even last, we rise up and we call her blessed today. For in her sacrifices,